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Chance for showers and thunderstorms this evening. Some could be strong. Partly cloudy with lows into the upper 60s overnight. Strong to severe thunderstorms Saturday afternoon and evening. Highs near 90 degrees. Upper 80s Sunday with a chance for thunder showers. Overnight lows into the upper 60s to near 70. Mid 80s for Labor Day with a small chance for a thunder shower. I'm Storm Track 5 meteorologist Teresa Carter. 88.

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Psalm 118. The Lord is my strength and song, and he has become my salvation. Keep singing along with 88.3 WCQR.

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1: 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One moment in particular comes to mind. My father-in-law had something. It was an infection, or they were worried it was a tumor at some point in his brain. And a song came on that was just, like, I sent it to our whole family and was like, guys, this is my prayer through this whole thing. And it was just so powerful to me in that moment.
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chance for showers and thunderstorms this evening. Some could be strong. Partly cloudy with lows into the upper 60s overnight. Strong to severe thunderstorms Saturday afternoon and evening. Highs near 90 degrees. Upper 80s Sunday with a chance for thunder showers. Overnight lows into the upper 60s to near 70. Mid 80s for Labor Day with a small chance for a thunder shower. I'm Storm Track 5 meteorologist Teresa Carter. 88.

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But 88.3 WCQR is with you every step of the way. Uplifting music, a word of inspiration, and a reminder that God is present in every part of your day.

0: Sometimes a song speaks to you unexpectedly in ways you can't describe. 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
1: Some mornings coming in to work, I'm not having a great day, and I just know that God is using your all's music to change my day, to change my outlook. And there was even a day the first week of school that if my little Honda could have done a burnout out of the parking lot, I hate to say this, but I believe it would have. I just was ready to go and turn on the ignition, what's blaring on the radio, but the song that says, I'm so blessed, and just keeps repeating it. So God really's like, you know, chill out. You're blessed. You've got this. I'm going to get you through it.
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Psalm 96 says, "Oh, sing to the Lord a new song. 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

Chance for showers and thunderstorms this evening. Some could be strong. Partly cloudy with lows into the upper 60s overnight. Strong to severe thunderstorms Saturday afternoon and evening. Highs near 90 degrees. Upper 80s Sunday with a chance for thundershowers. Overnight lows into the upper 60s to near 70. Mid 80s for Labor Day with a small chance for a thundershower. I'm Storm Track 5 meteorologist Teresa Carter. 88.

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Isaiah 55:6. Seek the Lord while he may be found. 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

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Sometimes in big, life-changing ways. Sometimes in quiet moments we almost miss. Your story shows God's faithfulness and lifts up a song that will never get old.

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Love's like a hurricane, I am a tree bending beneath the weight of his wind and mercy.

Chance for showers and thunderstorms this evening. Some could be strong. Partly cloudy with lows into the upper 60s overnight. Strong to severe thunderstorms Saturday afternoon and evening. Highs near 90 degrees. Upper 80s Sunday with a chance for thunder showers. Overnight lows into the upper 60s to near 70. Mid 80s for Labor Day with a small chance for a thunder shower. I'm Storm Track 5 meteorologist Teresa Carter. 88.

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1: Hey, my name is Linda Lahr. I am the director of Agape Christian Mission. 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And we have a clinic that serves malnourished as well as nutritional meals for our school kids each day. 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

Zephaniah 3:17, "The Lord your God is with you, the mighty warrior who saves. 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

Psalm 66 says, "Come and hear, and I will declare what he has done for my soul." 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

Sometimes a song speaks to you unexpectedly in ways you can't describe. You might hear it 1,000 times and sing because you know the words, and then one day it will just hit different. You start to feel the words being sung, and you never hear it the same way again. 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

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Uplifting music, a word of inspiration, and a reminder that God is present in every part of your day.

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1: I lost my mom in January and my dad in March. So it really was a tough year. I battled depression and anxiety extremely bad. I'm a recovering alcoholic and a veteran, and I've dealt with some mental problems before that, but it got very serious. And these songs that I've listened to, you know, for instance, Brighter Days, those brighter days truly came. And I know that my mom and dad are in a better place, way better than where we're at. And it shows me God does these things for a reason. And I know I've got God on my side, and it's unreal. You guys try to bring light to the darkness when people are in tough spots, or even if they're in good spots, bringing the glory to God that he deserves. And you guys help us understand that through music.
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The Lord is my strength and song, and he has become my salvation. 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
1: God has used WCQR in my life probably now for about 15 to 20 years. 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And that's been over the last 15, 20 years or longer and everything. So that's where it means a lot to me.
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1: 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I am the director of Agape Christian Mission. 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And we have a clinic that serves malnourished as well as nutritional meals for our school kids each day. 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

0: Psalm 30 verse 11 says, "You have turned for me my mourning into dancing. You have loosed my sackcloth and clothed me with gladness."
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0: God's favor is his posture and his heart is love. He always responds to those who cry out for mercy, to those who turn from their will to his in repentance. This is the miracle of redemption. God transforms mourning into dancing, suffering into joy. He redeems our pain and sorrow. He does not waste it. He does not merely replace it as if it never happened. He makes suffering and sorrow into something altogether new. We may bear the scars of suffering, but he clothes us in gladness, draping us in a joy that can only be found in him. And this is true for all suffering experienced by believers. God will turn our mourning into dancing. Into dancing. It doesn't say he will turn our mourning into mere satisfaction or pleasantness or serenity. He turns our mourning into the polar opposite, an irrepressible expression of joy that takes us over. God is effusive in his redemption, turning a life of sorrow and pain into something altogether unimaginably new. How does he do this? Through Jesus. He is our redemption, our hope of new life both now and for all time. God turned the psalmist's mourning into dancing and restored him to the throne in his lifetime. And God redeemed Israel over and over again across the Old Testament so that our eyes would be lifted to the ultimate Redeemer.
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Seek the Lord while he may be found. Call on him while he is near. 88.3 WCQR.

Between the rush of the morning and the wind down at night, school days can feel like a blur. But 88.3 WCQR is with you every step of the way. Uplifting music, a word of inspiration, and a reminder that God is present in every part of your day.

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1: 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One moment in particular comes to mind. My father-in-law had something. It was an infection, or they were worried it was a tumor at some point in his brain. And a song came on that was just like, I sent it to our whole family and was like, guys, this is my prayer through this whole thing. And it was just so powerful to me in that moment.
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Zephaniah 3:17, the Lord your God is with you, the mighty warrior who saves. He will take great delight in you. 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
1: Some mornings coming in to work, I'm not having a great day, and I just know that God is using your all's music to change my day, to change my outlook. And there was even a day the first week of school that if my little Honda could have done a burnout out of the parking lot, I hate to say this, but I believe it would have. I just was ready to go and turn on the ignition, what's blaring on the radio, but the song that says, I'm so blessed, and just keeps repeating it. So God really is like, you know, chill out. You're blessed. You've got this. I'm going to get you through it.
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Nahum 1:7. The Lord is good, a refuge in times of trouble. He cares for those who trust in Him. 88.3 WCQR.

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0: Miracles happen every day. 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

Psalm 118. The Lord is my strength and song, and he has become my salvation. 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

It's back to school season, so make a point to slow down, watch for buses, and keep your eyes open for little feet crossing the street. 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
1: Hey, my name is Linda Lahr. I am the director of Agape Christian Mission. 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

Between the rush of the morning and the wind down at night, school days can feel like a blur. 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
2: I lost my mom in January and my dad in March. So it really was a tough year. I battled depression and anxiety extremely bad. I'm a recovering alcoholic and a veteran, and I've dealt with some mental problems before that, but it got very serious. And these songs that I've listened to, you know, for instance, Brighter Days, those brighter days truly came. And I know that my mom and dad are in a better place, way better than where we're at. And it shows me God does these things for a reason. And I know I've got God on my side, and it's unreal. You guys try to bring light to the darkness when people are in tough spots, or even if they're in good spots, bringing the glory to God that he deserves. And you guys help us understand that through music.
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1: Thank you so much for joining us today. I'm sitting down with Linda from Agape Christian Mission in Haiti. Linda, can you tell us a little bit about what exactly Agape Christian Mission is and your role there?
2: Sure, I would love to. Thanks for having us here.
1: Yeah.
2: The mission is Agape Christian Mission in Haiti, and we began in 1986. So we're a long-term mission whose purpose has always been to live and love like Jesus in Haiti.
1: Mm-hmm. Wow, that's awesome. So what inspired you to start the organization?
2: I actually am the second missionary.
1: Okay.
2: I was on the board when the first missionary, Dolores Parker, founded the mission.
1: Yeah.
2: During the time that she was there, 10 years, she became ill, was brought back to the States, and succumbed to her illness. And I went to Haiti for the very first time to explore and do a report on should this mission continue and go forward. Little did I know that on the field, at the time my feet hit the place where she had been ministering in Dufayi, Haiti, God would speak to me through her voice. The last words she said to me before she passed were, "The children are waiting for you." Wow. And that was her heart. She had a heart for the children of Haiti. My feet hit the ground, and the governor of the village came to me, and he said, "The children have been waiting for you." So the Holy Spirit washed over me and said, "Tag, you are it." And I went, "Okay."
1: Yeah.
2: So that's how I began.
1: That's awesome. So what exactly is the mission in Haiti that you all are doing?
2: We currently have a five-acre compound on the southeastern coast of Haiti near a town called Jacmel, J-A-C-M-E-L. In that compound, it's a secure compound, we have a church, a large church that was built, and a school with 12 rooms, a nutrition clinic, and a malnutrition clinic that we're serving for the people in that community. It's a community of about probably 3,000 or 4,000.
1: Oh, wow.
2: A lot of them are Haitian refugees from the earthquake that were sent from Port-au-Prince just away. They were sent away and wound up on a ridgetop near our compound in Haiti.
1: Okay.
2: So we have been ministering to them and providing for them for the past 30 years.
1: Wow. So what does a typical day look like there for the ministry?
2: For the ministry, the compound's doors are always open. Mm-hmm. We actually, in February of this year, were able to get back to Haiti for the first time in 4 years.
1: Wow.
2: Because of the gang violence, we had to find an alternate route to get in. We did, and we installed a water purification system, which is amazing.
1: Yeah, for
2: sure. So when the doors open to the gates of the village now, of the compound now, the villagers are ready to come in, obtain pure water. The kids come in for their school day. Anyone needing prayer or wanting prayer comes in, and the church doors are always open there. So the day can be a mixture of things. We have people there teaching the kids. We have 9 instructors. We have 2 helpers. We have a headmaster. Wow. So they're all there for the 125 kids that we have in the school. All of these kids are sponsored by people who understand and know what the mission's goals are and decide to do a $20 a month sponsorship of a student.
1: Yeah.
2: The students then come freely. They are given a nutritional meal each day that they're in attendance to balance out their needs at that point. So the mission can be very busy.
1: Mm-hmm. Yeah, sounds like it can be very busy.
2: Yes.
1: What's the greatest need you all are seeing right now for the Haitian people?
2: The Haitian people are right now without a government. There are gangs controlling about 85 to 90% of Port-au-Prince, which is the capital city.
1: Yeah.
2: We are 2 mountain ranges away from that violence.
1: Oh, okay.
2: However, the violence and the road blockages have made it very difficult for travel to get supplies in, to get teams in a safe manner. So their biggest need right now is for these gang suppression forces mm-hmm. that are currently being deployed to Haiti to get these gangs under control, mm-hmm. open up the roadways, to make it easier for teams to come in. There's a great need there now for a medical mission team, which we take in medical teams. But we haven't been able to because of the restrictions from the gangs.
3: Yeah.
2: So we want those roads open. We want the gangs suppressed. We would love them to all be converted mm-hmm. to Jesus and know him so that this won't happen again. Sure. But the suppression forces are there, and it is predicted by them that they should have things opening back up by the first of the year.
3: Okay.
2: So that's encouraging to us.
3: Yeah.
2: But that will help with supply issues, getting teams in to provide mm-hmm. medical care and just supporting them in ways that are encouraging.
3: Yeah.
2: It's very difficult for them because they're so isolated there. They can't travel because of the gang threats.
3: Mm-hmm.
2: So just for us, we were there only about 4 days in the February trip.
3: Yeah.
2: But they're faces just absolutely lit up when we walked in and said, we're here, we're with you, and we have never left.
3: Yeah.
2: So, and they knew that. So we ministered to each other at that point.
3: For
2: we needed to see them, they needed to see us.
3: Yeah.
2: And the bonus was we only took three people in, mm-hmm. myself, my husband, and another person went with us. And our goal was not just to be there to be an encouragement, mm-hmm. but to offer them something that we had had for 2 years, had not been able to take in, which was an amazing water purification system, which gives them enough water for the whole community
3: to
2: use. Amazing. It's pure. Yes.
1: Mm-hmm. So you've been there now for, you said, over 30 years?
2: We have been in Haiti for over 30 years, yes.
1: I would love to know, you know, of maybe a couple of stories of people's lives that have been changed because of the mission.
2: Okay. And that's easy. We could be here mm-hmm. till next week. But I can tell you the highlight for me, and it's because they are such loving people. Medical mission teams have started going in like in 2010. We mm-hmm. started bringing in teams.
3: Okay.
2: We didn't have a facility for them, so we would find an abandoned house and have those medical, usually lasting a week.
3: Yeah, okay.
2: So we would be in on two of those trips. The one in 2012, we had a young lady with us who was beautiful, and she still is, she's local, mm-hmm. Who was compelled by God to help one of at that time he was an interpreter for us who knew English. That interpreter now, and I will say his name is Luke Nair, now Luke Nair is the headmaster because of this young lady and her family who went home and decided that they were going to sponsor Luke Nair through college. And they did. He was Notre Dame actually has an extension college in Jacmel.
3: Mm-hmm.
2: So he went to the University of Notre Dame, Jacmel.
3: Wow.
2: And yes, got his education, both a BS degree as well as a master's,
3: mm-hmm.
2: and is now the headmaster of the school, giving back to that. Similar to that, we saw the need. God showed us the malnutrition that was happening, has happened, has been there, but got worse over time. To fill that need, we stay at a hotel that is close to the compound.
3: Okay.
2: It isn't anything elaborate, but they do have flush toilets, and they do have showers with cold water, which is fine. We stayed there, got to know the staff there because we're in and out of the country so much. One of the staffers that I just really felt close to was Marie. And Marie kept saying to me, I have a daughter who wants to go to medical school.
3: Mm.
2: And I loved that you know, your daughter probably is not going to have that opportunity, little me. Another set of team members, an older couple, came down from the north to see us. They were from the D.C. area and were there doing hard work, construction, and just doing all they could do to help with the mission during that week. When they came back to the States, they sent me a message and said, God has told us that we need to help an adult student.
3: Mm.
2: That adult student turned out to be Magdala Jolet, the daughter of Marie.
3: Wow.
2: They put Magdala through college and medical school at Notre Dame. She is now over the malnutrition clinic and nutrition clinic on the compound.
3: Wow.
2: So, I mean, those are just a couple of the things. I mean, there have been angels put in front of us. Mm-hmm. There have been, guardians put around our buses as we transport back and forth.
3: Yeah,
2: it's just wonderful. It is reinforcing and such a blessing to go there and see God do those things for you.
1: For sure. For sure. How do you, when you're talking about the level of difficulty that they're facing right now, how do you and your mission kind of sustain hope during that?
2: The people take hope in being normal, just having the ability to do a normal day. Now, for them, it's a difficult day, but because things are less available now. But one thing that they know, because we've been there so long, is that we will find a way. God will find a way to meet their needs. One of their proverbs says we do the best we can with what we have. So they are content in their situation, saying, this is us, this is what we do. And one of the things that they get is encouragement from us when supplies do get in. So I have all of the supporters here praying for a ways to open up for us to get supplies in. And recently, we have found a way to ship in some Kids Against Hunger nutrition meals to supply not only the nutrition clinic, but also the kids at the school and families in the community. So we minister to them through that, just being able to go to the compound, feel that love, see the supplies that are coming in for them, is an encouragement that just keeps them encouraged and they want to give back. So,
1: Now you talk about not being able to go there very often. And so what does that look like for, you know, our community helping the Agape mission there? Like what can our community do to support what you all are doing?
2: Two of the biggest ways, if you are familiar with Kids Against Hunger, it's the warehouse for that is in Johnson City, to be able to get groups together to pack meals. And when you come to pack the meals, there's some shipping costs that we have to endure. So any offset of that when you come to pack meals is great for us. We have found a way. It is kind of a backdoor into Jacques Mall. We found a boat that goes back and forth. So we have been getting meals in that way. So that is a lifeline for them at this point. The other way is to help support the school during this time. Because there are more refugees coming out of the Port-au-Prince area escaping the violence, we are seeing an influx in our community. So the school is growing, which is a great problem to have.
1: Yeah, for sure.
2: But the school is maintained by sponsorship of the students. So we have a program that is a child support, student support ministry. It, because of the laws in Haiti, you cannot support a specific child, but you can support a student in a classroom.
1: Okay.
2: So that's the way we operate, and it's perfectly fine with them, and it has worked well. So for $20 a month, a pledge can do that. And for the year, it can get a student through, give them a nutritious meal as well as an education. None of that is charged to them. All of it is free to them because we have all of those kids that would not be going to school.
3: Wow.
2: The government charges for the children in Haiti to go to school, but we do not. So the kids who would not have otherwise had an opportunity are now being given that opportunity.
1: How many students do you all currently have, and how many people are in are at this compound, like on a regular basis?
2: On a regular basis? We have a compound manager who stays there for security purposes. The school has the headmaster, of course, and nine different instructors that are all certified. We have two helpers, two aides. In Christian, in Haiti, kindergarten starts at age three.
3: Oh, wow.
2: So there are three kindergarten ages, 3-year-olds, 4-year-olds, and then 5-year-olds is kindergarten three, and then you go to first grade. So we have little ones there. So we have have aides and helpers to help those kids too. There are two cooks because they actually cook the meals for the kids at the end of each school day when they get served. There are pastors that come in for counseling. They hold rehearsals for our praise band, which has three or four of the older students in the school participating in the praise band, learning the instruments, learning how to play.
3: That's awesome.
2: Yes, it is. It's a very, very good outreach for us. And it's an art type of scenario. I can tell you that the compound is doing well with the education and the leadership of the church. Mm-hmm. The Department of Education came in from Haiti and did a review of the school, tested the students. We were found to be fifth in excellence for academics in the southern part of Haiti. So we're just so excited for them.
3: Yeah.
2: And it shows their dedication.
3: Yeah, for sure. So what would you want to say to those listening right now? You know, Haiti is very far away.
2: It is.
3: How would you want to encourage and challenge our listeners, though, to show what a difference you all are making in these lives?
2: I think one way that you could do that and feel very comfortable about it is through families, especially families with elementary school age children, to show them what a mission supporter does, to show them the mission, to get them to understand where Haiti is, that there are kids just like them in Haiti that need to go to school, that need food, that need different things that we have and we've been so blessed here to have. Yeah. But you can get your children involved in that through a student sponsorship. Mm-hmm. We send out newsletters. We send out pictures. We have testimonials from some of the families of the kids that are just so blessed by being able to send their kids to the school for free and giving them hope, giving them the ability to read and write, which many Haitians do not have. Yeah. So to be an encourager would be student sponsorship. Mm-hmm. To be an encourager would be the KAH meals. Yeah. And you can watch those and follow those as your hands do it here. You can see those meals arriving to the compound in Haiti and being utilized. So we're a local, small mission. We're not huge, but God is doing some amazing things through it. So it's wonderful to be that close and be that transparent with people and individuals here. My office is in Bristol, so I'm open to visitors at any point in time for them to come and ask questions and just get a feel for what the mission is.
3: Yeah, I love that. Now you talked about like testimonials, and where can someone go if they're like, you know what, I would love to find more information about it. Where can they go and visit to, you know, maybe one, to find out more information, to see testimonials, but two, you know, if they want to support the mission as well?
2: Yes. We have a Facebook site, Agape Christian Mission. You can find us on Facebook. You can find us on our webpage. That's agapechristianmission.org. That has the history of it. That talks about the student sponsorships and the school. You can see pictures. There's a gallery there that shows pictures of the compound itself and how it's evolved over the years and what it is currently. So those two things are probably the best way for people to do it. I'm available. My email address is lahr, that's LAHRLS at AOL.com. I am available to answer you, to invite you into the mission and just let you see everything that you want to see about what we're doing there.
3: Yeah, awesome. Now, I know a big part is prayer as well. How can, you know, if someone's listening, they're like, we're not in a place financially to help, but we would love to just be prayer warriors for you all. What are some specific, you know, maybe some needs right now that the WCQR family can really just be praying specifically for you all?
2: Yes, we need prayer for the mission to be answering more for the community in Braymont. Yeah. We would like prayer for our school to expand to some skills training to give some of the older students specific skills that they could then go to the upper level grades and find more talent in and learn more. We could use prayer just for the country of Haiti to come to know Jesus. Yeah. The Haitians are born into a national religion. That religion is called Catholicism, but in being there the last 25, 30 years, I have seen their services, and there is more darkness than I've ever experienced before. Yeah. So that national religion is all that they know until people come and present to them the difference that Jesus can make.
3: Yeah.
2: And once they feel that, once they see that, once they accept that, it's an actual physical change in their face, in their posture. They know.
3: For sure.
2: They know the way. So prayer for that, for us to reach more people. One thing that we did last year on the compound, and as far as we know, it's the only one around in the region, we put a baptistry right outside the open doors of the church.
3: Yeah.
2: And that has been such a blessing. Since June of year before last, June 25, there have been over 100 baptisms.
3: Wow.
2: So it is That's just amazing. Yes, so prayer for that to expand, for people to be able to come and feel comfortable in our congregations. Pray for the pathways, the roadways, the gang suppression forces to be effective and just allow the people to be able to get supplies and travel back and forth in the country. It's been 5 years now.
3: Yeah.
2: So it is time. Pray for their estimated time of the first of the year to be honored and to be true so that we can take teams back in that can do medical services for the people there and give them more of what we know they need.
3: Yeah. Now, do you all have any maybe events that are coming up that someone could find more information about you all, get to know you all a little bit as well?
2: Yes. On the website, I'm planning on putting up all of our flyers on the upcoming donor appreciation banquet.
3: Okay.
2: This is our second year of doing this, and it was amazing to see all the people that came last year, how much they enjoyed being pampered, having a nice meal, having the ability to fellowship with each other. There were probably 8 or 9 different churches that were represented, plus some businesses that came too. And we give them a meal. We give them an update on the mission. There's a question and answer session that goes on. And then we have a silent auction. That's going to be at Bluntville Christian Church on October 24th, starting at 5 p.m. And you can contact me through my email if you want more information or a flyer. We're looking for wonderful silent auction baskets to be assembled and used in that also. So if you're one of those people that just loves to get a lot of cool stuff together in a basket and watch people just go, what is that? I have to have it. Please be able to do that for us. That would be wonderful.
3: I love that.
2: But that's coming up. It's going to be a fun event. Mm-hmm. And we just want everybody who wants to be there to be able to be there.
3: For sure. So where do you see kind of the growth of the mission, the direction that it's going in the coming years?
2: It's been amazing to watch the mission, especially during the last 5 years when, you know, the country itself is just in shambles. But to watch and look at Agape Christian Mission's compound and see the different projects that we have going forward, the school, the church, the malnutrition clinic, the nutrition program, to watch that flourish amid all of the chaos can only be God.
3: Yeah, amen.
2: And when he gave me this assignment, over the years we've grown in that. I think that my ultimate assignment is to cause the mission compound to be self-sufficient as much as possible.
3: Okay.
2: So that's the direction that I'm leaning and that God's taking me. So how do we do that? We just put the plea out there to different churches that are sponsors, to different individuals, to different companies. I went on a search for water purification, and it took about 4 years for me to find the one that God wanted us to use. And by being patient and following what he wanted, we found a system that can generate 800 gallons of water in about an hour, hour and a half.
3: Wow.
2: And this not only allows them to drink it, to cook with it, but also to bathe in it and to wash their clothes in it so that we get rid of viruses, parasites, and bacteria that's on their skin at all times. So seeing that progress, we were blessed about a year and a half ago by a Sunday school class that said, we want to provide Starlink for you for communication purposes.
3: Wow.
2: That has been an amazing blessing for the school. You can only imagine. We have a computer lab We have a computer, thanks to computer pros who refurbish the computers that you take to them when you're ready for a new one.
3: Yeah.
2: And you just turn your old one in. They refurbish those. We have seven of those in our computer lab. So in Haiti, in the middle of a little village, you have kids sitting. There's two to a computer right now.
3: Yeah.
2: And they're sitting in their computer lab and they have Starlink. So it helps the teachers. It helps them. It also gives us the ability to be able to project and even video the services that we have in the church.
3: Yeah.
2: If there are special services, weddings or whatever they want to do, they have that capability now with the Wi-Fi to transmit that.
3: That's awesome.
2: So we thank them and they have blessed us so much. So we have communication. Mm-hmm. We have water. To be self-sufficient, the compound needs more solar.
3: Okay.
2: And we're currently searching it out. But we need some expertise. So if there is someone out there hearing that is in that industry or could offer us some advice about what our needs would be, we certainly will supply them all the information and even take them to Haiti and actually show them what we're talking about. Yeah. So we have buildings that could hold the panels, however many we would need. So that's not an issue. It's just finding out what is it we need? How much of what is it do we need?
3: For sure.
2: And how's it going to work? So that would be a blessing. At that point, the compound would pretty much be self-sufficient in the basics.
3: Which would be amazing.
2: It would be absolutely amazing. I would be dancing in the church, which we do anyway. That's the Haitians worship with their whole bodies. So.
3: I love that. Now, as we're kind of wrapping up the interview, I love ending with the question of, is there anything that kind of God has placed on your heart this season of life that you just feel the need to share?
2: You know, I've looked back and I have been looking back too because of the update. I want to show people this year in our update how much they have enabled us and God to work in that mission and how it's changed, what the face of the mission looks like now versus 14, 15 years ago.
3: Yeah.
2: And what a tremendous service they are supplying to people. I mean, God said, serve the least of these. Mm-hmm. And these people are definitely in that category. So I want to be able to share that to show people that this mission needs to go forward. I'm in my 70s. I would love nothing more than to have a little mission house on the compound to be able to stay there permanently for the rest of my days, because I don't think a missionary can ever retire.
3: That is true. Yeah, you're not. We're all called to share the good news of Jesus.
2: That's
3: it's
2: true.
3: Not, we're not called to do that until that's a certain
2: true.
3: Age.
2: That's true. And if there's anyone that hears this message and feels led to be called to the mission field in Haiti, come and go with me. Yeah. God spoke to me on the mission field. When he spoke to me, I had five kids, full-time job, and I went, okay, let's do this.
3: Wow.
2: So, and he's made the way.
3: Yeah.
2: He has made the steps very clear.
3: Yeah.
2: I would love that. Just let me know if you're out there and you can come and go and I can mentor you for a while.
3: There you go. I love that. Well, thank you for what you've been doing for the last 30 years and continue to do to serve the least of these.
2: Well, I thank God for that. I thank God for the opportunity that he gave me. I did not know how this was going to be. I'm a healthcare provider. I did not know anything about running a mission or what was going to happen. But you just trust and you just turn it over.
3: Amen.
2: And it has been an honor.
3: I love that. Well, thank you.
2: Thank you.
0: If you know of a group, organization, or individual that's doing good in your community, they could be our next guest on Good to Go. Share the good at WCQR.org.

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16: 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I'm your host, Kurt Wallace. I hope you're having a great Labor Day weekend. Colossians 3:23 says, whatever you do, work at it with all your heart, as working for the Lord, not for human masters. On this weekend show, Brandon Lake is here to tell us about some of the changes in his life since his career has taken off. Toby Mack offers some thoughts on the Great Commission. Matt Maher reflects on how he got started in worship music. And Kane is here to share the story behind a brand new song of theirs called Living Water. Rachel James has the latest in Christian music news. And we'll hear future hits from Kane, that one I was talking about just a moment ago. And another brand new one from Elevation Worship and Josiah Queen. It's going to be a great show, and I'm glad you're listening this weekend. Thank you. Let's kick things off with a brand new song on our chart. It's for King and Country with their new one, What If I Told You?
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0: 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What if I told you that I believe it?
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0: Michael Cochran and Company. That is what Grace can do. It's the number 19 song on the weekend Top 20 Countdown. And yeah, here at the Countdown, we're on Instagram. And if you are too, we'd love for you to, you know, be a part of what we do there. 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

Somebody's Praying. That is Bay Turner at number 18 on the weekend Top 20 Countdown. On last week's countdown, Jamie McDonald had the number 3 song, Ain't No Way.

0: Demons. Will it be number one for 4 weeks in a row? Well, stay with us and we'll find out together here on the Weekend Top 20 Countdown. We're coming up. It's the top 17 songs in the country. Brandon Lake is here to talk about some changes in his life since his career has taken off. And we'll hear a future hit from Elevation Rhythm and Josiah Queen. That and more coming up next here on the Weekend Top 20 Countdown.
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0: Welcome back. 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I'm Kurt Wallace. Thanks for listening this weekend. And this past week, we sat down and talked with Brandon Lake. And he talked about some of the changes that he's had to make since his career has kind of taken off, right? And here's what Brandon said.
5: Man, there's so many things I could say. I would say it's become really, really important for me to, for my circle to get smaller and to spend a lot more time when I'm home and when I'm away connecting with the few people I really, really trust and I know don't want anything from me. Yeah. Because of this, and it's not a bad thing. I know there's purity in this, but a lot of different people want a lot from me. I get a lot of requests to feature, or hey, will you come write a song for me, or will you come and feature on this record? And I think that's awesome. I'm so honored. But the more I give away, it's like the more I'm giving away, there's less for my family. Yeah. And so I've had to become really intentional with my yeses. Mm. I've had to say no more than I ever have in my life to make sure that my yeses really count. And I've not done that well. At first, I think I said yes to a lot that maybe, I said yes because it just sounded like a great opportunity, but not every great opportunity is a God opportunity. And so I've had to really focus in on what do I feel called to, not just what people want for me and want from me, but what is God calling me to do? Because I believe he's calling me and my family to build something. Yeah. And also I could take every weekend of this year and go lead at a different church. And I don't say that in a cocky way, just the reality of the season that I'm in. But then I would be so empty. I would have no real connection. I wouldn't be a tree planted by streams of water. Yeah. That's why it's really important for me. I've had to stay really connected to my local church. And I've had to choose fewer places to invest deeper than to spread myself thin.
0: Sharing his desire to be intentional and protect his time. That is Brandon Lake there. Good stuff. Thank you, Brandon. And speaking of good stuff and Brandon, he's up next on the countdown with his buddy Nick Jonas. Yeah, Brandon Lake and Nick Jonas. This is called The Author.
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0: Now, let's take a look at a song that we think may be a future hit someday here on the countdown. This weekend, it's a brand new song from Elevation Rhythm and Josiah Queen. The song is called Amazing, and it's our choice for this week's future hit here on the Weekend Top 20 Countdown. 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

0: Your future hit on the weekend top 20 countdown is called Amazing. That's Elevation Rhythm and Josiah Queen. And if you'd like to tell us what you think of that amazing song from Elevation Worship and Josiah Queen, just log on to our website. It's weekendtop20countdown.com. And we are back to the countdown with Jeremy Camp. Here he is with Revival.
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0: Jeremy Camp, Revival, number 16 on the weekend, top 20 countdown. Okay, stay with us here on the countdown. The top 15 songs in the country are coming up. And Rachel James is here with the latest in Christian music news. We'll see what's going on in the world of music coming up next with Rachel here on the weekend, top 20 countdown.
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0: Hey, thanks so much for joining us here on the Weekend Top 20 Countdown this weekend. I'm Kurt Wallace. Hope you're enjoying your Labor Day weekend. Maybe you're having a backyard cookout. And if you happen to be having a backyard cookout, go ahead and throw another burger on the grill for me. I will take cheese. If you got cheddar, that's great. Kind of medium well, that's even better. But however you do it, just, you know, save me one. Thank you. And in Ecclesiastes 3, the writer says, I know that there is nothing better for people than to be happy and to do good while they live, that each of them may eat and drink and find satisfaction in all their toil. This is the gift of God. And here we go back to the countdown with the lovely Carly Ann Taylor. This is called Why Should I Worry?
1: Number 15.

0: Carly Ann Taylor has the number 15 song. That's called Why Should I Worry? Here on the Weekend Top 20 Countdown. And your buddies here at the Countdown are on Facebook. 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And we got a note this week on Facebook from Paul Earp, who sent us a note in response to our poll question, what's your favorite way to cool off on a hot day? And Paul said, swimming in ice cream when I was a kid, an ice cold drink, and staying inside with air conditioning now that I'm not as much fun. Thank you for that post, Paul. We still think you're fun. Yeah, we do. And we appreciate you reaching out to us. And we're glad you're one of our Facebook friends, too. I'm with you there, Paul, on that air conditioning and staying inside them. Hey, and if you'd like to be our friend, just like Paul and more than 15,000 other listeners, just go to facebook.com/weekendtop20countdown or look for the Facebook link on our website, which is weekendtop20countdown.com. 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
0: Rachel James has that for us.
3: Matthew West is already thinking about Christmas. And honestly, after the summer heat we've had, maybe that's not the worst idea. Matthew just announced Come Home for Christmas Live on Tour, an 8-city holiday run kicking off December 10th in Asheville, North Carolina. He described it as more than a concert. It's an annual invitation to come home to the true meaning of the season. Beloved classics paired with music that points audiences back to the birth of Jesus. Matthew said his hope is that these nights become special Christmas memories that fill hearts with joy. Before the holiday run, though, Matthew has a lot happening. His Jesus is King tour kicks off next week in Austin, making 17 stops across the country behind his brand new album, Jesus is King, which drops September 25th. The album wrestles with one central question: who is Jesus, really? For tickets and more information, go to MatthewWest.com. I'm Rachel James with Music News.
0: 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All right, let's get back into the countdown. Tasha Layton is up next with her song, Meet Me in the Valley.
2: Number 13.

0: Natasha Leighton has the number 13 song this weekend. It's called Meet Me in the Valley on the Weekend Top 20 Countdown. I'm Kurt Wallace. Coming up, it's the 12 biggest songs in the country, and Toby Mac is here to share some thoughts about the Great Commission. Can't wait to hear that. That and more coming up next here on the Weekend Top 20 Countdown.
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0: 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I'm your host, Kurt Wallace. All right, let's get back to more of the Weekend Top 20 Countdown with John Reddick. Here he is with Holding On, Praise God.
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0: John Reddick, Holding On, Praise God, the number 12 song on the Weekend Top 20 Countdown. Hey, don't forget, each week we conduct an informal poll on our website. And when we asked you last time, what's your favorite way to cool off on a hot day? 19% of you said swimming. 23% liked an ice cold drink. 26% said, give me some ice cream. And a big 32% responded, stay inside with some air conditioning. Just like old Paul there, one of our friends on Facebook. He was one of them 32%. Anyway, thank you guys. And now we got this week's poll. The 57th Annual Dub Awards take place October 10th. Who's your pick for Artist of the Year? Here are the nominees. Brandon Lake, CeCe Winans, Josiah Queen, Lauren Daigle, or Phil Wickham. Wow, what a list there. Let us know who your pick would be for Artist of the Year at WeekendTop20Countdown.com. Okay, now we're up to the latest from Toby Mac, who stopped by recently and shared his thoughts on the Great Commission. Listen.
1: The Great Commission is using all that you have to open people's hearts and minds to the hope that we have in Christ. Meaning, maybe it's by loving somebody well, you know? Maybe it's by serving your neighbor. Maybe it's by serving on a mission field and just feeding people. Maybe it's by building wells. Maybe it's by knocking on doors and telling them about Jesus. I mean, I really don't condemn any way that we increase the kingdom. I think when we get in trouble is when we start dividing ourselves, saying there's only one way to do it, or this is the best way, this is the only way. There's many parts to a body, and we are the body of Christ, and there's many ways to serve the kingdom. There's many ways to fulfill the Great Commission. I sound like I'm preaching. Well, I am. I just think we need to be open and almost encouraging to people that don't do it just the way we do it. There's many ways, and there's many jobs in this thing called the body.
0: That's Toby Mac sharing that there are many ways to fulfill the Great Commission. Thank you, Toby. And speaking of Toby, he's up next on the countdown with Lord, It Feels Good.
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1: 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I'm Kurt Wallace. I know you're busy this weekend with Labor Day and all that stuff. 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Thank you. Coming up, we got your top 10 favorite songs on our way to the number one song in the country. Matt Maher tells us how he got his start in worship. And Rachel James is back with more Christian music news when we return to the second half of the Weekend Top 20 Countdown.
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1: All right, here we go. Back with the second half of the Weekend Top 20 Countdown. Hope you're enjoying your holiday weekend. I'm Kurt Wallace. Acts 20, 35 tells us, "In everything I did, I showed you that by this kind of hard work, we must help the weak." Remembering the words of the Lord Jesus himself who said, "It is more blessed to give than to receive." 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Great friends there at Life 90.5. Thank you, guys. And also in Tampa, Florida on My Spirit FM 90.5, the home of the Spirit FM morning show with Davis Watts and Maria Pendleton. We're glad you guys are a part of the Weekend Top 20 family, too, in such a beautiful part of the country. Is it hot down there? Oh, I bet it is right now. Now let's get back to the Weekend Top 20 Countdown. Kicking off the top 10 with Tarin Wells and Breathe On It.
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0: breathe on it. It's Tarn Wells with the number 10 song on the weekend Top 20 Countdown. I'm Kurt Wallace, and here we are, Labor Day weekend 2026, which is kind of interesting because Labor Day started as a celebration of, well, labor, the American worker, hard work, the people who actually made things happen. And somewhere along the way, we decided that it also meant that summer was over. But technically, I mean, come on, not so fast. There are still, what, like 15, 16 actual days of summer left? So according to the calendar, summer is not over. Tell that to the school buses. Tell that to the stores. And apparently, tell that to pumpkin spice, because that stuff has already entered our atmosphere. I can smell it all over the place. Can you? Seriously, it's Labor Day weekend. Enjoy the long weekend. Grill something. Sit outside. Stay up too late. Wear white if you want to, even if it is after Labor Day. Hey, we're making up our own rules now, okay? And while summer may unofficially be winding down, hey, there's still plenty of time to enjoy it, so let's make the most of it. What do you say? We'll do our part here, playing some more great music for you here this weekend on the Weekend Top 20 Countdown. Happy Labor Day weekend. And in thinking about worship and the part it plays in our lives, this past week, Matt Maher shared the story behind how he got his start leading worship and writing worship songs. Listen.
1: I didn't really expect it. I was studying jazz performance at Arizona State University. I was going to be a musician. I was going to be, like I said, I wanted to do film scoring. And then the deeper I fell in love with God, the more I felt a desire welling up within me to give back what he had given me. And the thing that I knew that without a shadow of a doubt that God gave me was this gift, this love for music. And the worship leader at the church was like, do you want to play piano at the youth service we have on Sunday nights? And I was like, oh man, I'd love to. So I started playing piano. And then the youth group was like, we need someone to play guitar on Sunday nights. So I just started playing the guitar. And so I said, well, sure, I'll show up. So I started playing the guitar and I was singing, you know, humble thyself in the sight of the, you know, just strumming like two chords really bad. And then I ended up at another church in 97 and was there for about 11 years, part-time to full-time. And that was when my heart really kind of was drawn into worship.
0: That's Matt Maher with the story about how he got involved in leading worship. Thank you, Matt. And speaking of Matt, he's up next with his song, Gonna Be All Right.
2: Number 9.

0: Matt Maher has the number 9 song that's called Gonna Be Alright here on the Weekend Top 20 Countdown.
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0: Rachel James has that for us.
2: Doe has released her 3rd studio album, and the story behind it is just as meaningful as the music itself. It's called Shiloh, named after her son, whose name means peace, while also pointing to the one to whom it belongs. The 12-track project is rooted in Psalm 22 and built around the idea of generational faith, what it means to receive a legacy of belief, live it out, and pass it on to the next generation. Doe said she started asking herself what prosperity sounds like in a room. And for her, the answer sounded like her childhood and generations of people coming together, remembering what they've been given. That theme runs all the way through the music. Family members contribute background vocals throughout. And one of the standout moments is a duet between Doe and her mother, Pastor Kim Jones, on a track called Mighty Long Way. Shiloh is out now everywhere. For more information, visit DoeJonesMusic.com. I'm Rachel James with Music News.
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0: Isn't that good? Oh my goodness. CeCe Wanning's Worthy of It All, the former number one song, is number 8 this weekend on the Weekend Top 20 Countdown. Okay, stay with us. Still to come, the top 7 songs in the country. And Kane is here to share the story behind a brand new song of theirs called Living Water. 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
0: We are back with more of the Weekend Top 20 Countdown. Happy Labor Day weekend. I'm your host, Kerr Wallace. Now it's back to the countdown. How about some Micah Tyler? Love this guy. Here's his song, Perfectly.
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1: Now, let's take a look at another song that we think may be a future hit someday here on the countdown. This weekend, it's a brand new song from the brother-sister-sister group Kane. Yeah, the siblings. Their new song is called Living Water. And those guys stopped by recently to share the song story with us. Listen.
3: 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And I remember thinking, why doesn't this feel like enough? God would open doors and answer prayers, but before long, we'd be reaching for the next thing. Jesus in John 4 says that anyone who drinks from this world will thirst again. And that's when it hit us. We weren't just tired or busy. We were thirsty. We were looking to things, even good things, to satisfy our soul. We needed Jesus, the living water, because only he can satisfy.
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0: 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Chandler Moore at number 6 here on the Weekend Top 20 Countdown. Okay, stay with us here on the countdown. The top 5 songs in the country are just around the corner. And the book of Proverbs reminds us to commit this to the Lord. What is it? Well, think about it. It's Labor Day weekend, all right? I'll share it with you coming up next here on the Weekend Top 20 Countdown.
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0: Hey, thanks for unofficially wrapping up summer with us here at the Weekend Top 20 Countdown. Happy Labor Day weekend. I'm your host, Kurt Wallace. And in Proverbs, we're told, do you see someone skilled in their work? They will serve before kings. They will not serve before officials of low rank. All hard work brings a profit, but mere talk leads only to poverty. Commit to the Lord whatever you do, and He will establish your plans. And we're right back to the countdown with Rescue Me from We the Kingdom.
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0: 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Hey, our toll-free comment line's open. 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We got operators standing by. 888-295-SHOW. They'd love to hear your story about how a song or an artist has touched your life. The number again is 888-295 and the word show. And we're right back to the countdown with Zach Williams. He's up next with his song, Wait For Me.
1: Number 4.

0: Wait for Me, Zach Williams at number 4 on the weekend Top 20 Countdown. Hey, if you're on Instagram, we are too, and we'd love to see you there. You'll find us on Instagram and whatever we do on Instagram there under the name The Weekend Top 20 Countdown. We look forward to connecting with you there on Instagram. We'll see you there. Now we're back to the countdown, and we're kicking off the top 3 with Jamie McDonald and her song Ain't No Way.
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0: Ain't No Way. Jamie McDonald at number 3 on the weekend top 20 countdown. Okay, stay with us here on the countdown. The number 1 song in the country is just around the corner, and listener Anita Lowell tells us what her favorite way to stay cool in the summer is. Can't wait. We'll find out what that is coming up next here on the weekend top 20 countdown.
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0: Welcome back to the Weekend Top 20 Countdown. We have 2 songs to go. I'm your host, Kurt Wallace. And after 3 weeks at the top spot, Josiah Queen and his song Demons steps back to number 2.
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0: After 3 weeks at number one, Josiah Queen is at number two this weekend with his song Demons on the Weekend Top 20 Countdown. And before we hear the brand new number one song in the country, let's turn back to our Facebook page. Listener Anita Lowell sent us a note in response to our poll question, what's your favorite way to cool off on a hot day? And Anita said, stay in the air conditioning all summer. Summer is my least favorite time of the year. Thanks for sending us that note, Anita. Guess what? Autumn is just around the corner and you won't need that air conditioning quite so much. We're glad you're one of our Facebook friends, Anita, and we appreciate you taking the time to post on our page. And if you'd like to be our friend just like Anita, who's in the air conditioning this weekend, all you have to do is go to the Weekend Top 20 Countdown Facebook page and join our community. 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Well, you probably already guessed it, right? We do have a new number one song this week. And at number one this weekend, it's a pair of heavy hitters, man. Phil Wickham and Crowder are singing the number one song this weekend. Here they are with It Really Is Amazing Grace.
1: Number one.

0: What a team there, right? Phil Wickham and Crowder with the brand new number one song in the country. It really is Amazing Grace here on the Weekend Top 20 Countdown. Way to go, Phil and Crowder. Woohoo! And there you have it, the 20 songs at the top of your playlist. 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The Weekend Top 20 Countdown is produced by the amazing Jason Burrows. Our executive producers are Ken Farley and Brandon Rabar. The show is written by Wes Shadler and his daughter, Katie Hansconnect. And Rachel James is always here with the latest in Christian music news. Next week, we'll do it all again, and I hope you'll join us as we count down the top 20 Christian songs in America. Until then, from the Wallace household, having all the grandkids and kids over for a little swimming and barbecue this weekend. Our above-ground pool has sprung a leak, though, and it keeps leaking water, and I don't know how to fix it. So we may be draining the pool early this year. We'll see. Anyway, have a great weekend. Enjoy your Labor Day weekend, and thanks for spending it with your friends here at the Weekend Top 20 Countdown. God bless you.
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Hey, this is Michael with 88.3 WCQR, and guess what time it is? Well, yeah, it might be time to write a poem. Yeah, it's always nice to write something, but you know, while you're working on the poem, let's go ahead and put on our thinking caps, because it is, in fact, time for trivia. So thinking caps are on. Okay, here we go. The question for this round is this: to whose house did Jesus invite himself? And man, how would you feel if, like, the Son of God was like, hey, I'm going to go to your house? You'd be like, oh my goodness, I didn't clean, Jesus. Like, you can't come over yet. Let me go and sweat for the floors. And yeah, you probably just let him over. He knows you didn't clean. He's Jesus. But you know, who was the person that Jesus invited himself over to his house? Well, that would be old Zacchaeus. He was a wee little man. Oh, a wee little man was he. And you can read about that over in Luke 19, verse 5. And so, hey guys, if we get that right this time, congratulations. You know your stuff. If not, no worries. You'll have a chance next time we're back with Bible.

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Sometimes in big, life-changing ways. Sometimes in quiet moments we almost miss. Your story shows God's faithfulness and lifts up a song that will never get old.

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Hey, this is Michael with 88.3 WCQR. And here a while ago, I was having a conversation and we were talking about some of the strangest things that we've done to wake ourselves up. And it immediately made me think of this story. For a while, I had an app on my phone. I was not particularly good at waking up. I'm more like the idea of mornings than actually waking up in the mornings. And so I got one that was called Alarmy. And what it did is made it a little bit more difficult to ignore waking up in the morning because you cannot really turn it off unless you accomplish a task. And so it had different ways of programming in how to wake up. And so one of those ways was going and taking a picture of something. And so I took a picture of the bathroom sink. I had to physically walk in there, take a picture of the sink again for the alarm to turn off. Or you can make it do math. And so you had to complete a certain number of math equations correctly, and then the alarm would turn off. And it was really creative in that sense. And you could do different difficulties of certain things. But anyhow, great plan. Until you go on vacation and forget that the app is on your phone. And I remember, I think we were traveling our way down to Florida, I think it was, and an alarm went off. I had a few of my close friends. They're in that room there with me. And it's going off. And they're like, turn off your alarm. Because it's, I think, 6 o'clock, 5:30 in the morning, something like that. And all of a sudden I realized I can't take a picture of my bathroom sink because I'm way far away from my bathroom sink at that point. And so there was an alternative built in to turn off the app, and it was to press the screen 1,000 times. And so I guess much to the chagrin and disappointment of my friends, there I was like 5:30 in the morning, 1,000 taps on that phone to make the alarm go off. But hey, it was pretty effective at waking me, well, and my friends up.

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Hey, this is Michael with 88.3 WCQR, and it is game time. What we're about to play is a game called Top 5, and if you've not been here before, this is how it goes. I'm going to ask you a question, and you get to lock in 5 answers. And if you can get 3 of the top 5, we count that up as a win. And so with that being said, are you ready? Okay, here we go. The question for this round is this. What are the top 5 most populated countries in the world as of 2024? And the music has started, which means the thinking has also started. You are looking to lock in 5 answers for this. What are the top 5 most populated countries in the world as of 2024? Man, you might have been to some populated places over your lifespan, but were they the 5 most populated? Man, that's a tough one to actually come up with. Is the United States on there? I don't know. I guess we'll find out in a second. And so here, the top 5 most populated countries as of 2024. In 5th, we have Pakistan with 240 million. In 4th, we have Indonesia with 280 million. 3rd, the old United States of America with 340 million. And then there's a jump up. China with 1.41 billion. And then India actually in 1st with 1.43 billion. And so, hey guys, if you got 3 of the top 5, congratulations, you know your stuff. If not, no worries. You'll have a chance next time we're back with top

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Always fun when you find something convicting, right? This is Michael with 88.3 WCQR. And this comes over from Mr. John Piper. I guess it's over from a book called Finally Alive. And it says, "My feelings are not God. God is God. My feelings do not define truth. God's word defines truth. My feelings are echoes and responses to what my mind perceives. And sometimes, many times, my feelings are out of sync with the truth. When that happens, and it happens every day in some measure, I try not to bend the truth to justify my imperfect feelings, but rather I plead with God, purify my perceptions of your truth and transform my feelings so that they are in sync with the truth." And I'm like, it's true. our feelings, are they kind of lie to us sometimes? And, you know, I know that. I know that my feelings are not always right. And yet it's so hard. It's so hard to go, I know they're not right for sure in this. And I'm not going to try to justify what I'm thinking or what I'm doing based on my feelings. Once again, the litmus test in all of those things is, hey, does it glorify God? Does it love others? And if so, you know, it's worth stepping into. But a beautiful, beautiful reminder over from John that, you know, just because we feel something, it doesn't always mean it's right. Less fun for Michael, but, you know, more honoring to God.

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1: 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You have loosed my sackcloth and clothed me with gladness."
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1: Today, some of you are bearing the weight of mortality right now. You have lost a loved one or are facing the loss of one. You have received a dire diagnosis. Death is your prevailing reality. Grief and fear are your constant companions. You are carrying this crushing weight daily. Friend, Jesus can turn your mourning into dancing too. This promise is not limited to temporal problems. It is eternal and immortal and miraculous. Jesus himself said that he will wipe away every tear from their eyes, and death shall be no more. Neither shall there be mourning, nor crying, nor pain any more, for the former things have passed away. And he said, "I am the resurrection and the life. Whoever believes in me, though he die, yet shall he live." Jesus went through death to conquer death and redeem the mortal. He will right all wrongs and redeem all sorrows, past, present, and future. He promised as much, and he guaranteed it with his very life. We believe that joy comes with the morning, and we know that the Sun of Righteousness will rise. So we live and hope and cling to him.
2: Author, speaker Barnabas Viper is a pastor at Emmanuel Nashville. For his books and resources, visit WCQR.org. 88.

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0: Hey, this is Michael with 88.3 WCQR, and guess what time it is? Oh yeah, it might be time to drink a little bit of water. It is always good to stay hydrated. But while you're doing that, let's go ahead and put on our thinking caps, because it is, in fact, time for trivia. And so you have your thinking caps on. Okay, here we go. The question for this round is this. According to Psalm 14, who is it that says in their heart there is no God? Okay, do you know who that be? I don't know. I guess we'll see. Hey, did you see I rhymed? I'm a poet and I don't know it. Oh, okay, I'm done now. But once again, according to Psalm 14, who says in their heart that there is no God? Well, according to Psalms 14, the correct answer is a fool. And you can find that over in Psalm 14, verse 1. And so, hey guys, if you got that right this time, congratulations, you know your stuff. If not, no worries. You'll have a chance next time. You're back with Bible trivia.
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Life hack time. Hey, this is Michael with 88.3 WCQR. And, you know, I thought this was one of the things that bothered all human beings. But I told Christian, he's like, yes, I agree. And then I talked to Adam. He's like, I don't really care. And so I don't know if it's a generational thing or, you know, if it's just a personality thing. But I really don't like it when I'm in a group message, like texting wise. And I just don't know the names of some of the people in the group message. I'm like, who is this? Should I know them? Should I not know them? Or for that matter, sometimes I have their first name and I'm like, I don't know how to get about knowing their last name at this point in my life. Like, I've known them for too long. Maybe you're in the same boat at some point. But anyhow, I saw this the other day and I was like, does this actually work? And so there is a thing called Venmo. So maybe you have it. I know some people in a large portion of our building has it. Some of them don't. But Venmo is one of those things that you can do transactions to send money stuff. And it's an easy way to pay people back who have taken care of an item without, you know, exchanging of cash. And so it is a wonderful thing to begin with. But the life hack was when you have a number you don't know, you go and take it and you put it into Venmo. Just put the number straight in the Venmo and the account is tied to phone numbers. And so it will bring up the name of the person. And I was like, does this actually work? And so I threw in from a group chat a few names. One of them, a couple of people I didn't know who they were at all. Came up with their names. I'm like, oh, that's who that is. A couple of people, I didn't have their last name. And I found out their last name. And I was like, this is the best thing that ever was. And so, of course, I went to Christian from the afternoon show. And I was like, do you have this issue? And he's like, I do. He threw it in there and found it as well. So once again, the life hack, if you do not know the number that has reached out to you, and it is a real person, not spam, you know, maybe throw it in the Venmo and find out their name that way, as long as they have an account. This, at least for me, is pretty, you know, big, pretty life-changing.

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Sometimes it's just worth doing again. This is Michael with 88.3 WCQR. And this quote comes over from the late, great Thomas Edison, of course, inventor over here in the 19th century. He said, "I have not failed. I've just found 10,000 ways that won't work." And, you know, kind of a funny quote, because once again, iconic American inventor has a total of 1,093 U.S. patents, including like the incandescent light bulb, the phonograph, one of the first recording things that we have ever had created in 1877, motion pictures, you know, given over to him as well, on top of so many other things. And you're like, well, it seems like he was succeeding a whole lot. So, like, yeah, of course, he failed occasionally. But, you know, it goes even further than this, because one of his other famous quotes is this, and I think it applies to you and me. Our greatest weakness lies in giving up. The most certain way to succeed is always just to try one more time. So you might not be an inventor today. I'm not an inventor. but we can lean in one more time in a lot of areas in our life, whether it be, you know, forming good habits, sharing the gospel with somebody who doesn't know him, or just leaning into that new thing one more time. Success does not come immediately or quickly, but it often comes with just a little bit more effort. Once again, take it over here from Thomas Edison, who once said, "Our greatest weakness lies in giving up. The most certain way to succeed is to always try one more time."

Miracles happen every day. They just don't make the news. But your story can give someone hope that God is still at work in their lives. Share how you've seen God at work in your life at WCQR.org.

Between the rush of the morning and the wind down at night, school days can feel like a blur. But 88.3 WCQR is with you every step of the way. Uplifting music, a word of inspiration, and a reminder that God is present in every part of your day.

And that's because, you know, if you're looking at science or discovery over the time, a lot of them that have happened throughout history, they were just complete accidents. Like, for example, the microwave oven. No one was trying to make the microwave oven, but praise God that it exists, because sometimes I'm not patient and I need to microwave things, right? Engineer Percy Spencer noticed a chocolate bar in his pocket was melting quicker than it should have when it was near radar equipment. Boom. Leads to the invention of the microwave. Post-it notes for somebody who doesn't remember things sometimes and has post-it notes all over his office, probably too many. Well, there was a guy named Spencer Silver. He was trying to make the super strong adhesive, one of the best adhesives that was ever made. And instead, he made one of the weakest adhesives that was ever made. And, you know, that led to post-it notes, because they're like, oh, we can stick this here, but then remove it if we want to. That wasn't on the docket, and yet it happened. You know, the slinky. The slinkies are fun, right? A naval engineer, Richard James, he accidentally knocked a spring off a shelf and watched it kind of walk across the floor. And he went, I bet that would make a good children's toy. So, boom, slinky ends up being invented. So I say all those things. You know, sometimes in life, there are hard situations we go through, or accidental situations. You're like, this is not going according to plan. And I'm often there. Good things can come out of the accidents. Good things can come out of the things that weren't planned. It just takes an open mind and looking for the good in the situations around you.

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Hey, this is Michael with 88.3 WCQR, and guess what time it is? Well, yeah, it might be time to go and look up a new hobby. That actually sounds like a lot of fun, but you know, while you're working on that, let's go ahead and put on our thinky caps, because it is, in fact, time for trivia. So the thinky caps are on. Okay, here we go. The question for this round is this. In Jesus' parable of the talents, how many talents were given to the third servant at the beginning of the story? And this is a really fun parable, and I know talents is talking about wages, but money, more specifically. But, you know, it also can be read through the lens of actual talents that God has given you, you know, as a steward to use for his kingdom. And so maybe think of that next time you're reading through. But how many talents were given to that third servant at the beginning of the story? Well, he was given one. And you can read about that over in Matthew 25, verse 15. And so, hey guys, if you got that right this time, congratulations. You know your stuff. If not, no worries. You have a chance next time. We're back with Bible.

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Hey, this is Michael with 88.3 WCQR, and I think we all have that one person in our family or our friend group that you can never get a hold of. Wonderful individuals, but you can't contact them. I saw a meme the other day, and I thought it embodied that person, and so I thought I'd share it here with you. It says, "Just remember, I'm only one phone call, 15 text messages, an email, and a carrier pigeon away from responding." Yeah, we all have those people in our lives, and if you don't know any, you're probably it.

0: 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You start to feel the words being sung, and you never hear it the same way again. 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

If you can't sleep all the way through the night, maybe it's because of how we were hardwired. This is Michael with 88.3 WCQR. And it might be hardwiring or just, you know, the environment that we're in as a whole. But through the majority of history, they have found that, you know, most people, they kind of slept in two different blocks. Even through some writings, and this isn't just one place of the world. I mean, they're looking at Italy and England and places of Africa, like all these places. They find references to first and second sleep. And so the mindset and the thought of it is, you know, before we had electricity, whenever you're, you know, living off candles, or you just kind of you have fire and there's light or there's no light, that people would generally go to sleep pretty regularly about 8 or 9 o'clock. And then about 4 hours later, they would wake up. And when they would wake up in this span of time, it wasn't like, oh no, I can't believe I've woken up. I need to go back to bed. Much, you know, the way I would respond if I woke up at, you know, 2 o'clock in the morning or something like that. But they would go, this is kind of a good and inspired time that we can use. And so it was used for meditating. It was used for prayer. It was, if you had light, spending some time reading scripture, it just became like a normal thing. And then you just, you know, when you got tired again, you went back to sleep for second sleep. And so if you're not making it quite through an entire night, well, maybe it's not insomnia. Yeah, maybe it's just a little bit of how you're hardwired, and an opportunity, maybe, as in the people of old, spending some time in prayer and just focusing in on maybe what God's leading into in those

Psalm 118. The Lord is my strength and song, and he has become my salvation. Keep singing along with 88.3 WCQR.

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Unfortunately, so true. This is Michael with 88.3 WCQR, and I saw this quote over from the late, great C.S. Lewis here the other day. And he says this, when we want something other than the thing God wants us to be, we must be wanting what, in fact, will not make us happy. And man, that sounds like me time and time again. I'm like, God, if you just gave it to me, like, everything would be perfect. Can you not see, like, get on the wavelength of me, God? I am all knowing. Like, I know what makes me happy. And yet, you know, time and time again, I've found that when I get the thing that I've been like so after for such a long time, it just, you know, it doesn't fill me up in the same way that I thought it would. And I think we see that play over time and time and time and time again in our lives. We're like, if I, you know, get the job, if I make this much money, if I have the relationship, and if we receive the thing, a lot of times we're like, that wasn't what I expected. But more dangerous is when we never receive the thing and spend our entire lives thinking, if I just had blank, everything would be perfect. The only thing that we were ever made to have that would fully satisfy us, that's Jesus. And the funny thing is, the seasons of my life where I'm running fully on Jesus, I do feel satisfied. It's like things are breaking and exploding around me, and I'm like, I don't care. Like, Jesus is here. And yet still, time and time again, I wander off and then look at something else and go, but you know, if I had that. So I want to encourage you, as I encourage myself today, let's root ourselves in Him.

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3: I lost my mom in January and my dad in March. So it really was a tough year. I battled depression and anxiety extremely bad. I'm a recovering alcoholic and a veteran, and I've dealt with some mental problems before that, but it got very serious. And these songs that I've listened to, you know, for instance, Brighter Days, those brighter days truly came. And I know that my mom and dad are in a better place, way better than where we're at. And it shows me God

0: does these things for a reason, and I know I've got God on my side, and it's unreal. 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

Hey, this is Michael with 88.3 WCQR, and guess what time it is? It might be time to go and buy yourself a houseplant. That sounds like a good thing to do, but while you're getting ready to purchase that houseplant, let's go ahead and put on our thinky caps, because it is, in fact, time for trivia. And so you have your thinky caps on? Okay, here we go. So the question for this round is this: in what city was the lion's den where Daniel was cast, and who was the king during that time? Ah, yes, a two-parter question. That's difficile, as they say in France. But I believe in you can come up with this. Once again, in what city was the lion's den where Daniel was cast, and who was the king during that time? Well, the city was a very famous city that you may have heard of over in Scripture, and that would have been the city of Babylon. But who was the king exactly during that time? That was King Darius, Darius the Mede. There were a good number of kings that Daniel actually was under during his exile from Jerusalem, and that ranged from Nebuchadnezzar to Belshazzar to Darius to Cyrus the Great. But hey, if you got that right this time, the city of Babylon and the king Darius, congratulations. You know your stuff. If not, no worries. You have a chance next time. We're back with Bible Trivia.

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This is my song. Praising my Savior all the day long. 88.3 WCQR.

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Hey, this is Michael with 88.3 WCQR. And here years ago, I was overworking through the North American Mission Board. We did a thing called GenSend, which was college students or just out of college. We would get put over with a church plant over in a city with that had a high unchurched population. And then we would work with them through the course of the summer. And during that time, they're like, hey, go out, find ministries you can be part of. Like, you're going to serve with the church, but you're going to have other time as well. Just see what needs to be done. Make relationships, point people back to Jesus. And I remember we were serving kind of at a homeless shelter that was over there. And I still remember an individual got up and was like, hey, I was on hard drugs. Like, I had all this stuff going on. And Jesus healed me from all of that. And it's gone here today. And we were talking to the guy over that ministry after, and so he was chatting with us, and he said he did a good job speaking today, great job with the verses. He said, but sometimes I wish that they wouldn't say I've been healed of it forever, because here's the reality. A good many of those, when they come to Jesus, they cut it off, but a good many find their way back into the same sin again, because it's addiction. I mean, we have sin issues, we have addictions, and we just have those leanings where we will fall back into the struggles again. And he said, it's really hard because people are sitting and listening and going, oh, I haven't been healed in that way. And others will hear this testimony and then see them fall again. He said, it's much more helpful for us to go, God has saved me and it's a work in progress and I'm going to fall again. But God has paid the price on the cross. So I want to remind you that today, a lot of times as Christians, we put on that mask if we have it all together. And I'm going to tell you, I don't have it together. No one has it together. Jesus came for those that were broken. And as much as he saved us from it, as much as he's changed us, we are going to fall and sin again. But the beauty is when we do, he's going to pick us back up. He's going to forgive us. And we're going to get to take a few more steps forward. Someday we'll reach that perfection, but it's not going to be till we're in heaven. Remember that God loves you and that he forgives us. It's about the pursuit of him, not

0: so long.
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Hey, this is Michael with 88.3 WCQR, and it is game time. What are we about to play? A game called Top 5. And this is how it works if you have not been here before. So I'm going to ask you a question, and you get to lock in five answers, and your goal is to get as many in that top five as possible. And so we usually chalk up three as a win. And so with that being said, are you ready? Okay, here we go. The question for this round is this. What are the top five most produced cars of all time by model? Yep, and there's the music saying that we have begun. And so is maybe a car that you're driving? Is that one of the most common cars of all time? I guess we'll find out here momentarily. And some of you are like, I'm just going to name the cars I know. Well, actually, that's probably a pretty good strategy if they're well known. They've been spinning around here for a while. So once again, the top five most produced cars of all time by model, and this is worldwide. Okay, in fifth place, we have the Honda Civic. In fourth place, we have the Volkswagen Beetle. In third place, we have the Volkswagen Golf. In second place, we have all Ford F-Series vehicles. And then in first, we have the Toyota Corolla with a total of 50 million produced. And so, hey, if you got three of the top five, congratulations, you know your stuff. If not, no worries. You have a chance next time we're back with top five.

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Every story has a song. 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

Hey, this is Michael with 88.3 WCQR. And here's the joke you didn't ask for, but I'm going to give you anyway. You ready? Okay. What kind of car does an egg drive? You have an answer? What kind of car does an egg drive? A Yolks wagon. Yeah, I decided to get laughter on here instead of the sad trombone, which is literally what that sound is called. Yeah, that's good for the confidence. Okay, here's some music.

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0: When's the last time you've added items for purchase to an online shopping cart, but you didn't really do anything with it? Oh, you know you're out there and you know you're listening. We are Christian and Amanda on WCQR, and I've done that, and I'll do, here's my thing, Christian. I'll add something just to see, like, how much more do I have to do for free shipping and the tax and, you know, all that. And then after so much longer, I just leave it. And then I, when I go back, I'm like, how do I already have seven things in my cart? And it was the stuff from my last visit.
1: And I hate, though, when you leave that stuff in your cart, though, because then I start getting emails of like, oh, you forgot something. I'm like, yeah, I forgot. I don't have $700 to buy these items.

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1: There was a time that I swore I would never go back.

It's back to school season, so make a point to slow down, watch for buses, and keep your eyes open for little feet crossing the street. 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

0: Thanks for joining us. We're Christian and Amanda here on WCQR. And every song that you hear, every story that you hear is possible because someone gave to this ministry. So first off, if you give financially, we want to say thank you. Mm-hmm. Thank you for making this ministry possible. And thank you for giving every single month.
1: Oh my goodness. The stories, the lives that are changed because you give every single month. We couldn't count them on both our hands, probably not mine and Christian's hands put together, because that's the impact that you are making with your monthly giving. I've been talking to a lot of listeners who are making their early gifts over the last couple of weeks. And, you know, I love when they share their why, mm-hmm. why they listen, why they love WCQR, how God is using this ministry in their life. And I got to talk to sweet Brenda, and Brenda says, you know, I take my granddaughter to school every day. She just started high school. And for you grandparents, you know, sometimes the communication gap can mm-hmm. be pretty big.
0: Yeah, for sure.
1: Between grandparents and grandkids. And she said, Forrest Frank's song came on. And I told my granddaughter, I just love this song. And she said, Grammy, I love this song too. And there's a dance. And she said, we just started singing it together.
0: I love
1: that relationship building that's happening right there through music.
0: Yeah.
1: You are creating that with your gift.
0: Yeah.
1: And we want to say thank you to our monthly donors for making that experience happen every single day.

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1: Maybe it's that new pumpkin spice latte that we can get in on the morning ride home. You know, maybe it's if I go declutter my house and my closet. Y'all remember that trend from years ago? How it can spark joy in your life if you look at an item and be like, does this give me joy? I mean, let's face it. You watch TV, you see commercials that, you know, if you get the, you know, the this brand chicken for dinner, your dinner's, you know, it's going to bring joy to your dinner. There's so many ways. We are told that we can receive joy. But if you want real, authentic, genuine joy in your life, I'm going to give you four ways. Know your God, believe your God, love your God, and obey your God.

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Sometimes in big, life-changing ways. Sometimes in quiet moments we almost miss. Your story shows God's faithfulness and lifts up a song that will never get old.

Between the rush of the morning and the wind down at night, school days can feel like a blur. But 88.3 WCQR is with you every step of the way. Uplifting music, a word of inspiration, and a reminder that God is present in every part of your day.

0: Have you ever felt like what you are doing for the kingdom just isn't enough? You're listening to Christian and Amanda here on WCQR, and we had a sweet friend of the ministry stop by the other day and share us a story of how she was kind of wrestling with God about, you know, am I doing enough? Or am I doing enough for you? And then she was reminded that she was doing enough.
1: And she was so excited to tell us her wow God story. We always look forward to this friend stopping by the station every fundraising season. She drops off our donation. And she was so excited to share this story with us. And we wanted to share it with you because we know many of you have probably asked that same question. Yeah. You know, whether it's leading a Bible story, teaching your Sunday school class, working with kids, whatever ministry thing you're doing, is it enough? Mm-hmm. And our friend was asking that same question, and then God gave her a sign, a very powerful sign. You see, she had a couple customers come into the restaurant, and she did this act of kindness for them, and one of them responded and said, you know, just a couple of days ago, I really didn't know if I wanted to keep living. Mm-hmm. And I received this act of kindness from you, and it has saved my life. So don't ever underestimate. If God's got you in something, he's got you probably in it for a reason, for a purpose. And that's where we got to trust that his plan is always perfect.

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3: 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One moment in particular comes to mind. My father-in-law had something. It was an infection, or they were worried it was a tumor at some point in his brain. And a song came on that was just, like, I sent it to our whole family and was like, guys, this is my prayer through this whole thing. And it was just so powerful to me in that moment.
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0: You change lives. You're listening to Christian and Amanda here on WCQR. And I don't say that, you know, just flippantly. Like, it's true. When you give to this ministry, these songs play at that right time for someone who needs it. Someone who's going through something, a difficult diagnosis, a difficult season of life. When you support this ministry, you directly contribute to their life being impacted. And so we want to say thank you.
1: And it's pretty incredible when you think about those of you who do that every single day.
0: Yeah,
1: through amen. Your monthly giving. And, you know, we have a family here at WCQR. They support the ministry every single month, and they do that at a level that is at a day sponsor level, which is at $50 a month or more. And we talk a lot about standing in the gap for those that listen. And like Christian said, they are blessed. They get that the ministry is life-giving, but they are in a season of life they just can't give to the ministry. And so, you know, Christian and I today want to say thank you mm-hmm. to those of you who support the ministry every month at that higher level of giving, because you are standing in the gap for so many that do want to give, but they need WCQR every single day. And so I want to say thank you to Richard and Deb from Gray, Penny and Tim from Greenville, Reba from Chihaui, Virginia, and Dave, Liz, and Andrea from Johnson
0: yes,
1: City.
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5: 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I just was ready to go and turn on the ignition, what's blaring on the radio, but the song that says, I'm so blessed, and just keeps repeating it. So God really is like, you know, chill out. You're blessed. You've got this. I'm going to get you through it.
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0: The outcome of a situation, of your situation, can change just depending on your reaction. 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
1: And I mean, we all face adversity. We all face trials. And I saw this lesson and it clicked for me. So if you take three pots of water and you put them on the stovetop and you turn it on and you get it boiling, you got three pots of boiling water. In one pot, you put a potato. Now, if you think about a potato, when it starts out, it's hard, right? Mm. You put it in the water, the boiling water. Then in the second pot, you put an egg. Well, an egg starting out is going to be raw. It's going to be very easily breakable, right? It's going to have the liquid inside of it, but you throw it in the pot of water. Then in the third pot, you put instant coffee beans in that third pot. You let it boil for 20 minutes. Then you turn off the stovetop, and what do you see? When you take out that potato that was once hard, it's now soft and very weak. You take the egg out, and what has the boiling water done to the egg? It's hardened it. It's made it a hard-boiled egg. You know, what once the shell protected the liquid, but that water, that boiling water, it changed that egg completely and made it hard-boiled. But the coffee is a little bit different. The coffee, you know, was once beans, and now it's that beautiful beverage, you know, that we all love. And the question is, you know, what does it all mean? And, you know, the potatoes and eggs and the coffee beans had all faced the same adversity, the boiling water, but each one reacted differently. But the ground coffee beans, they were unique. After being exposed to the boiling water, they changed the water and created something new, something wonderful that many of us enjoy, a hot cup of coffee. So the question is, which are you? When adversity and challenges and trials knock at your door, and they might be right now, how do you respond? Are you the potato? And it softens you to the point where it weakens you? Are you the egg and it makes you hard and rigid? Or are you the coffee bean and you don't let that water change you? You change it.

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They just don't make the news. But your story can give someone hope that God is still at work in their lives. Share how you've seen God at work in your life at WCQR.org.

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1: Back to school is so much more than new school supplies. 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

0: All these songs, all these stories are possible because you give to keep this ministry going. 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And first off, I want to say thank you. If you give financially to this ministry, we want to show our appreciation. And we have, you know, a couple of fundraisers a year, but, you know, a bulk of our support actually comes from those of you that give every single month.
1: And we always strive to be very transparent here as a listener-supported ministry of how, like, why we do fundraisers, where your money is put to as far as keeping the radio on, keeping the messages on. And to be honest, like Christian said, our monthly donors play a huge part of this because when you give every month, we get to take 6 months of your giving and go ahead and apply that to each fundraiser season. Yeah. So before we even crack the mic and start asking for giving and for you to pray, we get to take 6 months of all of our monthly donors giving, and that is where that's our starting point into fundraiser season. And we did some donor education over the summer that, you know, right now we're sitting around 43% when it comes to our monthly donors. Now, our prayer is each fundraising season, each day throughout the year, we can grow that percentage with our monthly donors, which means hopefully less days for the on-air portion of our fundraiser. So we want to say a huge thank you to the 43% that make up those monthly donors. Yeah. And our prayer is that you'll join us in praying that people will listen, you will get that nudge, and see the importance of becoming a monthly donor.
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You might hear it 1,000 times and sing because you know the words, and then one day it will just hit different. You start to feel the words being sung, and you never hear it the same way again. 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

0: Even in the hard, there's a loving purpose in what everything that our Lord does. 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
1: You know, sometimes the Lord takes a way to teach you to surrender. 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

0: Wouldn't your day be so much easier if we just had to love the people that we like and the people we love? 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Welcome in this afternoon. 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
1: So before I share today's Devo, I want to open with a reminder of what grace is. Mm. Now, yes, grace is the name of my daughter, but that's not the grace that we're talking about today. Grace is the gift that is given from God, something that is free. It's forgiveness and it's acceptance, and it can be given to each of us. So think about this. When you run alone, like actual running, it's called a race.
0: Okay.
1: But when you run with God, when you do life with God, it's called grace. Mm.

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0: have you ever had the thought, I know I have, of that you wanted to be a part of something more, something bigger? Thanks for joining us. We're Christian and Amanda here on WCQR. And when you are a part of this ministry, you are a part of something bigger.
1: And we love hearing stories from so many of you, especially those of you that are new to the area, just moving here and then finding WCQR. But then you pretty much immediately start giving and supporting and providing it. And, you know, we talk about this a lot, how one of the reasons why we hear from you that WCQR is so important is because you need Jesus beyond Sunday morning.
0: Amen.
1: You know, you can go to church, do the worship on Sunday, but then, man, the enemy, he is ready to go on Monday morning. But how amazing it is that you can turn on 88.3 WCQR and you get hope. You get encouragement. You get Jesus every single day. And it is listeners like Randy and Joyce. They moved here from Ohio probably about a year ago, immediately found WCQR, immediately started giving every single month.
0: Wow.
1: And I love this. 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

0: think of the last time you were doing something and you just kept doing it and you were really going for, perfection. Hey there, you're listening to Christian and Amanda here at WCQR.
1: Sometimes in life, it's not about perfection. Because let's be honest, y'all, we're never going to achieve perfection. The focus, the goal, at least for me, is progress.
0: Yeah, for sure.
1: And sometimes it's the little things. And God has given us all the details we need to digest the big ideas of a passage of scripture. And I'm going to be honest with you. There are times that I am doing my Bible reading. And y'all, yes, even when we are sharing the daily power verse, and I tell Christian, I'm like, hold on, I'm going to have to Google this because I'm not really sure what this passage teaching us, what it's supposed to be telling you. And I'm like, before I share it with you, I want to try to understand it. And so we may not always get it the first time. Sometimes we may have to read a piece of scripture two times, three times. Sometimes you may have to Google and see what a commentator, a biblical scholar that you look up to, what they say about that verse, because you can find that. Trust me, I have looked. And so you're not always going to be able to identify the precise meaning of every detail. Yeah. But God is going to reveal to you as you learn and how the details come together. He's going to reveal and explain the mysteries of His scripture, His word. The whole motivation here is don't give up.
0: Yeah.
1: It is all about progress, not perfection.

Psalm 118. The Lord is my strength and song, and he has become my salvation. 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

Between the rush of the morning and the wind down at night, school days can feel like a blur. But 88.3 WCQR is with you every step of the way. 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
3: I lost my mom in January and my dad in March, so it really was a tough year. I battled depression and anxiety extremely bad. I'm a recovering alcoholic and a veteran, and I've dealt with some mental problems before that.

0: that, but it got very serious. And these songs that I've listened to, you know, for instance, Brighter Days, those brighter days truly came. And I know that my mom and dad are in a better place, way better than where we're at. And it shows me God does these things for a reason. And I know I've got God on my side, and it's unreal. You guys try to bring light to the darkness when people are in tough spots, or even if they're in good spots, bringing the glory to God that he deserves. And you guys help us understand that through music.
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0: If your search for encouragement has led you here to keep the faith, then you can stop searching. This is the home of Contagious Encouragement. I'm Keith Stevens.
1: And I'm Donna Cruz. The mistakes and pains of life can feel like a 1,000-pound boulder on your back, but it's never too late to let it fall. This hour of Keep the Faith has been designed to encourage you to face your pain, release it, and move forward in freedom.
2: But hurt people hurt people. What they went through or what they were projecting on me had nothing to do with me. And that if I let it affect me, it's going to completely compromise the rest of my life.
3: Breathe.

And it was just this very honest, raw emotion of what I was feeling at the moment. But then all of a sudden, what came out, and the only thing I could say was that I still believe in your faithfulness. I still believe in your truth. I still believe in your holy word. Even when I cannot see, I still believe.

And yes, you take the risk of getting hurt again, but I'd much rather get hurt again and take that risk than live isolated and alone and bitter. Because we're not created to live alone. We are created to do life with each other.

0: Regrets. I've had a few. But maybe they're affecting your life more than they should. Our friend Tim Story is a life coach to the stars and shares some insight next on Keep the Faith.
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1: I'm Donna Cruz. Maybe the pain you're feeling is from your own missteps. After all, it's been said that regret is a form of punishment in itself. But what do you do? Our friend Tim Story helps people move forward every day. He's a Hollywood life coach and regular contributor here on Keep the Faith. 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
2: One day I was in the gym, and a guy had a t-shirt that said, "No regrets." And I thought, liar, liar, pants on fire. We all have regrets. What do we do with our regrets? Do we nurse them, curse them, rehearse them? Or is there a way to get through? Oh yeah, you can disperse them and watch God reverse them.

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1: Change would end the pain. That's what we often say, but what or who needs to change? That story is next on Keep the Faith.

0: Keep the Faith, where encouragement becomes contagious. I'm Brandy Lene. It's strange, but true, that many times your deepest pain comes from the relationships that matter most to you. But in those seasons, there's a deeper love that can handle the pain and bring change. Lisa Bevere is a New York Times best-selling author and speaker with a new book called Fiercely Loved. She opens up about a difficult time in her marriage.
1: John and I don't just live together. We work together. And so there's all this kind of blended dynamic where I just was like, I don't like my husband. I'm committed to him. I am married. But I decided I'm not engaged. I took off my engagement ring. I would wear my wedding ring, but I wouldn't wear my engagement ring. And I just was constantly sending a message to my husband. I'm committed, but I don't even like you. Now, you know that was not smart on my part. And you know that did not move anything towards reconciliation. And John was kind of in the same position, two stubborn people at two odds. And I just felt doomed. I felt stuck in a marriage that might be loveless. And I remember crying out to God, I need to know there is hope in my future. I feel so hopeless. I like it when my husband's gone more than I like it when he's home. God, I need to know that John is going to change. I don't know if this happens to you the way it happens to me, but anytime I go to my Heavenly Father about any of his children, he actually only talks about me. So he said to me, tell me I'm enough for you. And I thought, no, I know how this goes. If I say you're enough for me, that means John's not changing. So it took me a while to actually be able to say it. And it was this incredible battle that was won because of saying, God, I'm going to love you with all my heart, all my strength, all my mind, all of my understanding, and I'm going to receive your love. And out of that, I can love others.

0: I see our response to violence as the phantom pain of the human soul. When a soldier loses a leg, he feels that leg for years. He feels the pain in that leg. It feels as if it's still there.
1: I'm tired, I'm worn, my heart is heavy.
0: See, human ideals, this ideal that we're supposed to forgive and not live in bitterness, that we're supposed to love and not hate, this ideal that we can be better than this, I'm convinced this is the human spirit remembering what it's supposed to be like to be human. Maybe that's why Jesus came. He came to restore our humanity.

And maybe that's why the human story is so troubling to us. Because every time we experience an act of violence, we all know this is not who we're supposed to be. This is not what it means to be human, and our souls long to be human again.

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8: We have to pick the fruit, whether it's good or bad, and see what has happened to us and process that. But then we burn what's left.

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1: Hey, I'm Keith Stevens. It's hard to step towards the future when you're still holding on to the pain from your past. It's something we all deal with, but Dave Burchett is finding ways to let go. He's a TV sports director and author, having written books like Waking Up Slowly.
2: I love the story that I told in the book about a gentleman who had a pear tree in Kentucky. It had been in the family for generations, and for years they had climbed that tree, they had picked the fruit of that tree, and then a storm came along and destroyed it. And the family was out looking at it, and a neighbor said, "Wow, I feel so bad for you. That tree's been a part of your family." He said, "What are you going to do now?" And he goes, "Well, I'm going to pick the fruit, and then I'm going to burn the rest." And I thought, you know, what a great way to deal with the things that happen. We have to pick the fruit, whether it's good or bad, and see what has happened to us and process that and receive God's love and forgive. But then we burn what's left and move on and trust Him. And the thing that I have found is that even if I'm not feeling it, if I keep telling God, "I'm trusting you with this," eventually it comes around and I suddenly realize, hey, my blood pressure doesn't go to 180 when I think of that person now. God is actually moving in my heart to forgive.

As long as there's breath in you, there is always an opportunity to ask for forgiveness, to start building the relationship that you always wish you had. It is a message from the pits of hell that it's too late and it's too hard and that you messed up and you might as well give up. Never give up. There is forgiveness and redemption and hope.

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2: Sometimes a song speaks to you unexpectedly in ways you can't describe. 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And then one day, it will just hit different. You start to feel the words being sung. And you never hear it the same way again. 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

0: 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Keep the faith. 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
2: When I was 13, I was abandoned by my mother and my older sister in San Francisco. They left me. And 40 years later, I was so mad at God one day. I was so upset, and I just had it. And I just told God, I'm offline. I'm not going to talk to you anymore, because I always walk around thinking about him. And I just closed my mind. And the minute I walked in my house, my phone rang. And for the first time in my life, my mother was on the phone in tears. And she said she was sorry that she left me. And I knew it was God saying, letting me know in a very personal way that he sees me and he cares for me. This is-

0: best.
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4: 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I'm Donna Cruz.
5: And I'm Keith Stevens. 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
6: She didn't realize that she was stuck inside of her own heart. She was able to really see clearly that she needed to forgive her former husband, regardless of whether or not he deserved it or was even sorry for the things that he had done.
7: She had 5 children, but her husband was gone so much of the time, and she had so much pressure on her, but she chose to serve other people. We are meant for community, and I think it's important to attach ourselves to a community.

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2: Hi, I'm Keith Stevens. There's light in the darkness, but if you can't find it, you can become it. Scott McIntyre is a former American Idol finalist, pushing us all to reflect God's light in his song, Light of the World.
3: I'm blind, and so when people think about, you know, here's Scott, the blind guy, and he's singing Light of the World, it kind of gives

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You know, the Bible talks about light in a number of places, and sometimes it's, you know, sometimes it's physical light, like the sun and the stars, and other times it's this metaphor for our spiritual walk and walking in the light.

Light of the World is really about acknowledging our need for Jesus. 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So as we follow him, as we grow more deeply with Christ, that starts to spill over and it starts to affect our world, affect the people around us, and it's a beautiful thing.

0: When I meet women, oftentimes I find they're most stuck because they haven't found their voice and their own story. They have one. But telling that story and trying to make sense of that story, I think, is the key work of a woman in her adult life.
1: If

0: Contagious Encouragement on Keep the Faith.
1: Imagine getting this kind of news. Karen Collins was in her 20s. 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
4: Delight ourselves in the Lord. This is just the kind of verse that is so often pulled out of context and turned into bad Christian decorations or even worse sermons. Delight yourself in the Lord and all your wishes will come true. Delight yourself in the Lord and get everything you've ever wanted. But we cannot ignore the context, which is responding to evil, and the premise, delighting in the Lord. Delighting in the Lord is an entire trajectory change, an entirely new motivation for us. It reframes and redirects and often completely replaces our desires. To delight in the Lord is to deeply recognize that apart from God, we have no good thing, and that He has the words of life. So where else would we go? This isn't about wish fulfillment. It's about joy and satisfaction with roots so deep that no evil can rob us of it. Does this sound idealistic and out of touch with the pains of reality? Consider that Jesus went to the cross, falsely sentenced, bearing the wrath of God for every sin, physically tortured. Why? For the joy set before him, Hebrews 12 tells us. He delighted in his Father, and we delight in the Father through him.
5: Author, speaker Barnabas Piper is a pastor at Emmanuel Nashville. For his books and resources, visit WCQR.org.

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1: I'm Donna Cruz. When it comes to love, maybe there's something in the way, but you just can't put your finger on it. Jackie Dorman is a relationship coach and author who helps people break down barriers through her programs like Bride Boot Camp and the Heart Workshop.
2: So many of my female clients, they don't realize it, but the very thing that they say they want, which is a man, is the very thing that they're afraid of. And so helping people get out of their own way when they have this guilty until proven innocent idea towards men, that's been a very big thing. So I have one student in particular. She just got married on New Year's Day. I'm so excited for her. But in the course of coaching her, I began to notice that she really had a very negative viewpoint of men in general. She just kind of believed that they were all going to be liars, cheaters, abusers, schemers. And because of that, she wasn't able to really see the good guys that were right in front of her because she had that filter on. So helping people take off their filters so that they can see people for who they truly are, that is a very big part of our secret sauce.

I think we, as a culture, we as a society, throw around the word love very haphazardly. I've seen, and just in traveling around, there appears to be so many people that are hurt by the church, hurt by people in the name of Christianity. I think oftentimes it's easy to use our differences as a way to separate rather than take the good news that we believe as a way to unite and bring in and bring together. Hey.

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6: 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And a song came on that was just, like, I sent it to our whole family and was like, guys, this is my prayer through this whole thing. And it was just so powerful to me in that moment.
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7: Visiting world leaders with your kids happens in dreams, or the life of Bob Goff. 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
8: We got a letter from the leader of Bulgaria, and he said, children, if you'll come to the palace in Sofia, I'll give you your interview. And they went nuts. 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Lord.

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1: I'm Keith Stevens. A lot of people see what can't happen, but when you see what can, that's when life becomes really interesting. Just ask Bob Goff. He's a New York Times bestselling author with books like Love Does, Dream Big, and Undistracted.
2: When our kids were young, they were 7, 9, and 11 years old. That's when 9/11 happened. And so I told him this plane hit a building, and I asked, if you had 5 minutes in front of a world leader, what would you ask him to kind of make sense of your faith, your hopes, what your life is about? And so Adam was the first one to go, and he was 7 at the time. And he said, you know, if I had 5 minutes in front of a world leader, I'd invite him over for a sleepover. Isn't that great? Because, you know, when you're at a sleepover, you're big buddies. And Richard was 9 at the time, and Richard said, if I had 5 minutes in front of a world leader, I'd ask him, what are you hoping for? Because maybe I'd be hoping for the same thing. Who knows? And Lindsay was our precocious one, and she was 11, and she said, you know what? If I had 5 minutes in front of a world leader, I'd say, you know, if you can't make it over to our house for the sleepover, what if we come over to your house and videotape an interview with you and get a message of hope to pass on to other world leaders from you? Isn't that terrific? And we sent this letter out to everybody, probably 1,000 letters. And then every day after school, we'd go to the post office box and we'd be full of letters. In fact, like Tony Blair would say, like, jolly good show. He'd say, forget it, but jolly good show. They'd all be really nice, but they'd all say, forget it. But we got a letter from the leader of Bulgaria. And he said, children, if you'll come to the palace in Sofia, I'll give you your interview. And they went nuts. They're like, no way. And then the prime minister of Switzerland wrote back and said, if you'll come to Bern, we'll give you your interview. Then the president of Israel wrote and said, if you'll come to Jerusalem, we'll give you your interview. We got 29 yeses. Is that crazy?

0: This is Keep the Faith.
1: I'm Donna Cruz. Bob Goff and his family found themselves on an adventure of a lifetime, visiting with world leaders in large part because his kids thought it was actually possible.
2: The conversation they would have would be so different than the conversation they might have with me. Matthew 18 talks about having a childlike faith. And I think I understand more about that having watched the kids. You know, they don't define themselves the way that I do. They don't think about the things the way that I did at the time. They just assume everybody's their friend. And, you know, these leaders assume these kids were their friends too. And they would bring them back to their offices and they would say, you know what, when I was your age, and then they would tell this beautiful story. There's one guy from the Eastern Europe, and he said that when he was growing up, his dad used to hide his hat in the woods and pretend that he forgot it, and then tell his son to go into the woods and get it. And he said, I was so afraid that the bears were going to come and eat me up. And so he would whistle, and he would start whistling in front of the kids. And the kids would just be glued to what he was saying. And then he would slow down, he'd look them in the eye and said, you know, here's my promise to you. I don't tell any of my soldiers this, but I will never let the bears come and get you. Oh, man, the power of hearing somebody talk to young people and just that kind of promise. So at the end of these interviews, you know, you can't give these guys a box of chocolates. And so what we did is we had a little like ring box, and inside of it was the key to our front door. And the kids said, we really meant it about the coming over for the sleepover. And you know what? I won't tell you the name of the country, but one of these leaders wrote, and he wrote to my daughter and said, you know what? I'd like to come and use my key. And we said, come on over. And they did. I just want to live in constant expectation of what might happen. But to get there, we got to have a childlike faith.

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